individual worker can never, through the ingenuity that he possesses, the intelligence and the hard work that he is willing to put in, he can never possibly rise up. He can never possibly become an owner of the means of production. He is forever condemned to a life within the proletariat. And the only way that there can ever effectuate social change, the only way that the individual can ever, ever hope to rise up is by rising up as a collective. And you see that today. You see that in people just sort of walking around, holding signs, screaming. And there was a chant, and we're going to get into this. There was a chant in Milwaukee of "all cops are bastards." I mean, they're playing the greatest hits today. This is nothing more than a greatest hits album where they're just, I mean, it's, look at the sign they were carrying. Tax the billionaires, abolish ICE, citizenship for all. It is just the left-wing omni-cause of overturning traditional capitalist free market societal order with the third world socialism, where we are literally importing people to give agency and to give political power to a radical fringe element that would have no ability to win the hearts and minds of the American people if we don't have citizenship for all. And of course, what is citizenship for all really entail? Why do they want citizenship for all? Citizenship for people who have no earthly right to citizenship in the United States. It's because they would, of course, be voting. They would be voting for increasingly radicalized left-wing Democrats. And wouldn't you know it, we are seeing now increasingly radicalized left-wing Democrats taking power. Look no further than the Wisconsin gubernatorial race. Francesca Hong has been the beneficiary of, what, 4 straight days now of glowing coverage from the Milwaukee Journal Sentinel about how a socialist can really win and really turn some heads in Wisconsin. I mean, you've got Zoran Mamdani in New York City. You've got Graham Plattner. Janet Mills, the governor of Maine, just dropped out of her Senate race. She ran out of cash. And Plattner is the Democrat. Now, he's the guy with the Nazi tattoo on his chest. Apparently, everybody is a Nazi, according to Democrats, except for the Democrat with the Nazi tattoo on his chest. He underwent a second procedure to cover up the Nazi skull tattoo. Yeah, no, dead serious. It was the symbol. It's some sort of skull. I don't remember what the German word for it was. But it was the symbol of like one of the Nazi death camps. The guy had it tattooed on his chest. But he's not a Nazi. Trump is a Nazi because, what, he wants to secure our borders and he wants to crack down on violent crime. So he's a Nazi, but the guy with the Nazi tattoo is not an actual Nazi. He is an out-and-out socialist. Hong is an out-and-out socialist. Mamdani is an out-and-out socialist. Katie Wilson, the mayor of Seattle. Yesterday, we had a soundbite where she said, oh, well, if the millionaires want to leave Washington, well, like, bye. Yeah, okay, that's a pretty great way to start having to tax your middle class, which you claim to be protecting, is if all the millionaires and billionaires leave. But what you are seeing now is this today, this is the people out here, the organizers in the streets, the ones screaming all cops are bastards, the ones who are screaming citizenship for all and tax the billionaires and all of this. This is where the Democrat Party is now. This is where their energy is. This is where their base is. This is why you are seeing polling that shows the Democrat Party is less popular than ever before. It's because people like this don't believe that the mainstream of the Democrat Party is doing enough to push this country towards out-and-out socialism. All right, got to step aside for a break. You're listening to the Dan O'Donnell Show. It is classical conservatism and contemporary style.

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0: On the road to open a weekend series in Washington, Jacob Mizorowski takes the ball for Milwaukee. Former Bears wideout Chase Claypool is attending the Packers rookie minicamp this weekend as a tryout player. And the fastest 2 minutes in sports happens tomorrow in Louisville. Renegade is the favorite in this year's Kentucky Derby. I'm Frank Garrity.
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11: Really. Milwaukee and Madison, the two biggest events, as you might expect. Welcome back to the Dan O'Donnell Show. As I said in our opening monologue, where we went a little deep on the psychology that gets people out into the streets on a cold day. Today, for May 1st, it is an unusually cold day. I am actually kind of shocked at how cold it's been the last couple of days. This is just typical Wisconsin spring, right? You get the spring 70-degree days, and then we had about a month ago, month and a half ago, was that middle of March, end of March, where we had a literal blizzard. We had a blizzard that dumped 3 feet of snow on northern Wisconsin. Then within 5 days, it was like 65 degrees. That is just so typical Wisconsin. We had 70, 75-degree days, and then it dips down to, I think I saw my car thermometer, which was admittedly a couple of hours ago. It's at 47. There's no way that was 47 degrees. Maybe I've just been a little spoiled, but that felt like 35 degrees to me. In any event, we were talking about the psychology of what gets people out to take part in these things, and it is literal collectivism. It's this belief that this gives us purpose, that we are, again, for lack of a better word, losers. And isn't that ultimately the message that collectivist Democrat politics gives people? As an individual, you are a loser. Like, you cannot possibly get ahead. You could never be a billionaire. You could never be a millionaire. You can never start your own business. You can never graduate from college unless, of course, we do it for you. If you are African American, you can't even vote. You no longer have the right to vote because of the U.S. Supreme Court's decision a couple of days ago. I mean, this just, I will never forgive socialist Democrats for this fundamental messaging that just tells people you can't do it. You cannot possibly do it on your own because there are these nefarious societal forces that are working against you. Give me a break, especially for people of color, for Hispanic and Black. How many scholarships, how many jobs programs, how much preferential treatment is given? And I'm not saying this as, oh, a bitter white man. I could not possibly be happier with where my career is. But let's just be completely honest with each other. There are racial set-asides to the extent that the Supreme Court has actually had to repeatedly strike them down because they rose to the level of unconstitutional racial quotas. But the constant telling of Black people and Hispanic people that you can't possibly make it because America is this horrible racist place, that's defamatory in the extreme. And what really chaps me about all of this is they're telling younger and younger and younger kids this sort of left-wing indoctrination is just becoming a standard rote part of education. And that's what's so nauseating about these protests. Do you realize the Madison Metropolitan School District and the Sun Prairie School District actually had to shut down today because so many teachers, so many of these left-wing agitators just couldn't possibly miss their big left-wing day of agitation that they had to. Sun Prairie, with less than 24 hours notice, said, oh, hey, by the way, we're going to have to shut down on Friday because we're just not going to have enough teachers. Best of luck to you if you've got a kindergartner and now all of a sudden you got to figure out daycare. What do you suppose that does to the average working person? Let's say mom and dad both work, or better yet, it's a single mom who's working three jobs and she's got young children. I mean, these are the people that the left constantly claims to stand up for. What do you do if all of a sudden you've got to figure out childcare for your kindergartner and your second grader? Are you gonna take a personal day? Are you gonna forego a paycheck? Or maybe you have to take PTO that you could otherwise use on a badly needed vacation, or if you're sick or something like that? I mean, this is obviously, you never want to bring that up to a leftist because, well, they say the cause is more important than that. And the cause, of course, is always going to be more important than actual education. Madison schools are shut down today. Do you realize that less than half of all Madison high school students in the Madison Metropolitan School District are reading at grade level? Grades 3 through 5, 47% proficiency rate. Grades 6 through 8, exactly 50%. Half the kids are reading at grade level. And this, by the way, is on the Wisconsin Forward exam, which, as we have spent countless hours covering, is a completely rigged test. Remember, they went to a water park. They went to the Chula Vista Resort in early summer of 2024 to cook the books, to unilaterally change standards so that it looks like Wisconsin school children are doing a lot better than they actually are. In math, 43% of grades 3 through 5 are proficient. That just means they're at grade level. That means they are at the baseline level of where we expect kids to be. 43% proficient. They are also 43% proficient in grades 6 through 8. So less than half of elementary school kids, and the reason that it's so important that we have test scores at proficiency rates that are high in those younger levels is because education builds on itself. If you don't have the basics of reading by third grade, it is a very, very big problem. You're not going to get to the more advanced stuff, math too. You can't do trigonometry if you can't do basic addition and subtraction and multiplication. In Milwaukee, it is even worse. And this should tell you just how cooked the test scores are, just how rigged the test scores are in the Wisconsin Forward exam. Fourth grade reading on the NAEP exam. This is the national test. Fourth grade reading, just 9% of MPS fourth graders who were tested scored as proficient or better in reading. Fourth grade math, 12%. Just 12% are at grade level in math. Eighth grade reading, 15% of MPS eighth graders proficient or better. Eighth grade math, 8%. 8%. the number actually drops from fourth grade to eighth grade. So as you're getting to the more advanced stuff, we lose 4% of kids who are actually proficient in math. But I'm sure every single one of them is protesting above grade level. They are at an ultra proficient level of left-wing agitation. Now, it's not that they're going to lose so much education by taking one day off. I get that. But if these teachers are actually pulling all of these kids out of class, so many teachers in Madison are just leaving school that they were forced to shut down the entire district, I'm willing to wager that left-wing agitation isn't just reserved for May 1st, that this is sort of an all-year, every single day of class type thing, that there is always some class time reserved for indoctrination as opposed to education. Now, in that NAEP, and the most recent data we have is from January of 2025. So this is from the 2024-2025 school year. Fourth grade reading, there is proficient, basic, and below basic. Basic means you are one grade below where you should be. So if you're in fourth grade and you're basic, you're reading at a third grade level. Below basic, you are reading at a second grade level or below. 73% of MPS fourth graders are below basic in reading. That is a citywide embarrassment. That is a statewide embarrassment. That is a national embarrassment. Fourth grade math, 60% of fourth graders are below basic in math, meaning they do math at a second grade level in fourth grade. In eighth grade, 52%, more than half of the kids who are in eighth grade and going to MPS high schools are two grades behind in reading. In math, 70% are two grades behind. 70%. Now, what I find endlessly hilarious in a rather sad sort of way is that MPS, in early March, new superintendent Brenda Caselli has put out a glowing press release in which she was bragging about the fact that MPS graduation rates, four-year graduation rates, are the highest they've been in 15 years. Well, what does that tell you if 70% of kids, when they come to MPS high schools, are two grades below in math score? What do you think the fact that they're graduating in 4 years says? It's because these schools are simply giving them passing grades, giving them diplomas, and sending them on their merry way, even though they don't have the basic skills to go on to college, to go on to a tech school, or even to do math at a basic level, or to read or communicate at a basic level where they can go into a career, where they can level, where they can go into a career, where they can go into a trade, where they can go into a job, where they can go off into society and be productive. But again, they're graduating with ultra-proficient skills in protesting. You're listening to the Dan O'Donnell Show. Back in just a second.
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18: 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Heroes like FDNY firefighter Robert E. Welsh III. Now, Robert served as a police officer before his appointment to the fire department in 2001, just weeks after the 9/11 attacks. 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Now, Tunnel to Towers honored Robert by paying the Welsh's family mortgage. 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It's the letter T, the number 2, the letter T.org. 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
11: Personality, known on air as Dan Brown at Woodward Communications' own 95.9 KISS FM, WKSZ in Green Bay, Wisconsin, has been fired by the company after being charged with felony possession of child pornography as well as multiple drug-related offenses. Now, I am going to read you the story from WLUK-TV in its entirety, and I want you to tell me if you think there is anything missing from this story. Daniel Liburn, known on air as Dan Brown, is no longer employed at Woodward Community Media. Woodward tells Fox affiliate WLUK-TV in a statement, "We have no further comment at this time." Authorities said the investigation began after the National Center for Missing and Exploited Children forwarded a tip about sexual abuse material allegedly uploaded through a Snapchat account tied to Liburn. Brown County investigators traced the account, obtained subscriber records, and executed a search warrant at Liburn's Howard residence on April 28th. According to the criminal complaint, Liburn acknowledged the account belonged to him and told investigators he remembered obtaining and sending the video. In addition to the child pornography charge, Liburn faces three misdemeanor counts of possessing illegally obtained prescription drugs, two misdemeanor controlled substances counts, and one misdemeanor count of possessing drug paraphernalia after investigators allegedly found prescription medications labeled for other people along with illegal drugs and paraphernalia in his bedroom. Prior to his arrest, Liburn also identified himself to investigators as general manager of XS Nightclub in Green Bay. According to the complaint, the nightclub says he no longer works there. Liburn made his initial court appearance April 29th, where bond was set at $50,000 cash. Liburn said in a statement to police, according to the criminal complaint, "I have been addicted to young teenage boys since I was about 17 years of age. I am sorry for what I have done. I believe I need some mental health help for my problem," end quote. I would say you need some prison time for your problem, Daniel, but that's just me. What do you think is missing from that story? I'll give you a hint. Has to do with what type of nightclub XS in Green Bay is. Yes, of course, if you were wondering, it is an LGBT club. And yes, if you were wondering, or if you happen to be paying attention to the only people who were reporting this, that is conservative media, you would know that Daniel Liburn is a drag queen. In fact, we have obtained pictures of him performing in drag. I don't have his drag name in front of me. It's like Stormy Day or something like that. Doris Day. I don't know. It's something Day, Autumn Day. Day in Court is the only thing he's going to be performing at. Visiting Day, if he's lucky, once he's sentenced to prison. What do I always say? It's always the ones you most expect. Look, folks, again, I am not saying that all drag queens are pedophiles. I am not saying that at all. But I have yet to get a good explanation as to why the only places drag queen story hours are ever done are at children's libraries or kindergarten classes or any place where there are kids. You're telling me that senior citizens wouldn't want to have the drag queens reading to them. You're telling me drag queen story hour couldn't be done at the nursing home. Come on, in Madison, there's got to be a progressive nursing home filled with a whole bunch of those boomer libs who would love to hear a drag queen reading to them. You're telling me the burn unit at the local hospital, these poor people are unable to move because they've been so badly injured, they wouldn't want to hear some stories from some drag queens? You're telling me. How about the guys down at the VA? You've got some Vietnam vets. How about Zablocki? You want the Veterans Hospital. You want to do some good, drag queens. Why don't you go read to our troops? Why is it that the only place we ever do drag queen story hour is in front of a bunch of kids? And why is it that every so often we get somebody who performs as a drag queen, who's busted for child sex abuse material, who's busted for an inappropriate relationship with an underage person, with a child. Why this guy? I've been addicted to young teenage boys since I was 17 years old. Okay, that's great. So you just happen to be in a position, you put yourself into a position where you can be around young teenage boys. Now, look, when the Catholic Church, rightly, about 20, 25 years ago, was being raked over the coals because you had a whole lot of, and let's just call a spade here, let's just understand what's going on. It was homosexual priests. It was gay men who were in the clergy who almost, I don't recall, I heard a single case of priest abuse that wasn't with a young boy. I do not recall a single case of priest abuse where it was a young girl. But the Catholic Church was rightly pilloried because you had so many pedophiles. You had so many people. They were, of course, shuffling them around and not. Well, we currently have a massive problem. I don't know if you noticed this in Wisconsin schools. You've got the Department of Public Instruction not just cooking the books for standardized test scores, as we went over in the last segment, but they are also actively covering up, and they have been actively covering up just very serious investigations into pedophile teachers. But you've got this guy who clearly is getting into the drag queen game, is getting into the club DJ game because he wants to get around young men. He wants to be in a position where he's around young teenage boys because they're going to be trying to sneak into the club because maybe he could do a little drag queen story hour. Look, what, 2 months ago, there was just a story. Was it Madison East High School? Yeah, Madison East High School was hosting an all-ages drag show at the high school where they were involved. They were inviting teenagers. They were inviting boys to take part in the drag show. Why? Why do we need underage kids in drag? What possible reason is there? Unless, of course, it is to, I don't know, pique the interest of people like Daniel Liburn. I'm not saying everyone or even a majority of the drag queen community is people like Daniel Liburn. But I'm telling you, Daniel Liburn should open some eyes about what's actually going on in that community. You're listening to the Dan O'Donnell Show.
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29: 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Age-wise, I mean, I'm in my late 60s. I'm old enough to be his grandfather. Will he be embarrassed to acknowledge me as his dad? 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
30: 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And it's coming from a dad that didn't expect to become a dad, and I feel very proud to be his son.
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11: Just a couple of minutes before 4 o'clock here on the Dan O'Donnell Show. 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
35: We are in pre-Nazi Germany.
36: Does that make me crazy? All white people are racist.
37: Does that make me crazy?
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39: America is in over.
11: Today's unhinged liberal of the day is a frequent honoree. Her name is Jennifer Welch. She is a former reality show star turned foul-mouthed left-wing podcast host. And she dressed as Erica Kirk on her most recent episode to go in on the late Charlie Kirk's widow and call her, yes, of course, a fascist and a racist.
40: Why can't we? Why can't we act f***ing unhinged? I want to be unhinged for America. I want to be crazy for America. I want to wake up this morning for her. America's pronouns, she, her. All right, that's all we have. Make sure you like and subscribe. Make sure you pre-order my book, which I would like to dedicate to one Erica Kirk, not today fascist. And Erica, the person that I'm talking about today, fascist, is you. You are the racist fascist about whom I am talking to. The work that your husband's company and that you were doing to America's youth to make them racist, narrow-minded, hateful, and batshit crazy is an absolute disgrace.
11: You could tell Jennifer Welch was really getting passionate and emotional on that, because even with all of the Botox, her face almost...
0: Now, here's your chance to win $1,000. Just enter this nationwide keyword on our website, Grand. That's Grand. Enter it now.
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0: by including with airlines, including with Intel. You know, we made an Intel deal. You know that, right? We made about $40 billion on that. And someday Fox and Peter is going to talk about it. But we helped out Intel, and we ended up making $40 billion. So we're looking at Spirit, different kind of a thing. But we're looking at Spirit, and we can help them, we will. But we have to come first. We're first. It's America first.
1: Now, before leaving for Florida today, the president also offered an update on the war in Iran, answered a question from a reporter on the South Lawn of the White House about why he's not seeking congressional approval to extend the military operation.
0: We're on our way to another victory, a big victory, and I don't think that it's constitutional what they're asking for. These are not patriotic people that are asking. You know, when they say, Even the losers, even the ones that say all the wrong things, admit that it's been amazing what we've done. The strait is totally shut down. It's flawless. It's totally 100% shut down. Now, we've been dealing with Iran. They want to make a deal. They're not there. They're not with them. They get close, and then a new group of people come in. They don't know who their leaders are. They have no idea who their leaders are, but they're very confused, and that's because of the success we've had militarily. They essentially have no military. Let me just tell you the war powers. So many presidents, as you know, have gone and exceeded it. It's never been used. It's never been adhered to, and every other president considered it totally unconstitutional. And we agree with that.
1: Earlier today, the president said he would increase tariffs on the European Union, saying in a post on Truth Social, "I am pleased to announce that based on the fact that the European Union is not complying with our fully agreed to trade deal, next week I will be increasing tariffs charged to the European Union for cars and trucks coming into the United States. The tariff will be increased to 25%. It is fully understood and agreed that if they produce cars and trucks in USA plants, there will be no tariff." That, ladies and gentlemen, is your daily Trump date each and every day here on the Dan O'Donnell Show. For those who are just discovering the program, we get new listeners and new viewers each and every day. Every day at about 4 o'clock, we like to give you an update on what President Trump has been up to today, because by the time you see it on the nightly news or the cable news programs, it is all full of left-wing bias. You don't get to hear from the president himself. You don't get an unfiltered look at what went on today. So we want to give you the first crack at everything that happened in Donald Trump's Washington. Right now, what's happening is we are giving you a chance at $1,000 in our Spring Green Cash Contest. The word this hour is grand. G-R-A-N-D, grand. 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Best of luck from all of us here at iHeartMedia. We are less than a week removed from that assassination attempt against the President of the United States. And no, liberals absolutely are not going to tone down their rhetoric. They're not going to stop calling Trump and all of his associates Nazis. Just listen to our unhinged liberal of the day. This is Jennifer Welch. She is the new face, the heavily Botoxed face of the Democrat Party. She is the final boss of liberal whine ants. Once you defeat all other liberal whine ants, you must face Jennifer Welch. She was dressed up like Erica Kirk, Charlie Kirk's widow, who, by the way, has there ever been a widow who has been treated as poorly by even her own ostensible allies than Erica Kirk has since her husband's senseless murder? So here's Jennifer Welch dressed as Erica Kirk and just blasting Erica Kirk as a fascist.
2: Why can't we? Why can't we act f***ing unhinged? I want to be unhinged for America. I want to be crazy for America. I want to wake up this morning for her. America's pronouns. She, her. All right, that's all we have. Make sure you like and subscribe. Make sure you pre-order my book, which I would like to dedicate to one Erica Kirk, not today fascist. And Erica, the person that I'm talking about today,

0: fascist is you. You are the racist fascist about whom I am talking to. The work that your husband's company and that you were doing to America's youth to make them racist, narrow-minded, hateful, and batshit crazy is an absolute disgrace.
1: Yeah, folks, they're just never going to stop. They're never going to stop. And make no mistake, the reason that they constantly call people like us, people like literally me, like literally, honest to goodness, I am probably called a fascist, a pedophile protector, any number of things. I have been called a pedophile myself online. The reason they do that is to dehumanize you so much so that a physical attack on you is justified. And wouldn't you know it, Charlemagne the God, who is, I believe, an iHeart employee. He is syndicated by the Premier Radio Networks. He is heard on V100 Jams, the Milwaukee hip-hop and R&B station that is owned by iHeart Media. Same thing with WISN, WIBA. I am an iHeart employee myself. He went on his show this week and said the reason that people keep trying to assassinate Donald Trump is because Trump and his administration, well, they had it coming.
2: The Trump administration has caused so much pain to people's everyday lives that some folks are fed up and willing to risk it all. Simple as that. Yeah. And if you're going to talk about anybody toning down violent political rhetoric, start with the president, Donald J. Trump.
1: That is beyond disgusting. Absolutely beyond disgusting. Well, they're just so dramatically harming people with their policies that some people are just willing to risk it all. Well, what do you think? Folks, this is the exact point that I have pretty much been making all week, really for years now, since the first assassination attempt against President Trump in Butler, Pennsylvania, that to the left, words are violence. Policies they disagree with are violence. Ergo, they're never going to say, they're never going to come out and say, well, it's justified. I mean, Charlemagne the God came about as close as they're ever going to say to, yeah, you know, it's probably justified. Yeah, of course, somebody is going to come out and try to kill Trump because Trump is trying to kill so many people through state violence. Political violence is what they call it. You heard Francesca Huang, the leading Democrat candidate for governor, say that this week. Well, it's yeah. Violence against Trump is bad, but the state commits violence. The state, as headed by Donald Trump, commits violence against people through ICE raids and through people not being able to get health care. Well, excuse me, Franny, I did not realize that Barack Obama, whose Obamacare is still the law of the land, was committing violence against people because they couldn't get affordable health care on the unaffordable health care marketplace. But the whole point of this is that you justify, you create what Ben Shapiro very smartly calls a permission structure for the most unhinged in the movement to engage in unspeakable acts of violence because you set it up that the words that Charlie Kirk spoke were so horrible, were so terrible that sometimes violence is an unavoidable outcome, that someone is so terrible, he's so bigoted, he's so awful, the things he says are just so unforgivable that, yeah, we don't condone it, but you know what? Some people are just going to take matters in their own hands. That's exactly what Tyler Robinson said. That is exactly what Charlie Kirk's killer said to his mom and dad. He said, look, there's some hate that you just can't negotiate with. There's some hate that you can't reason with. So he had no choice but to drive to Utah Valley University and kill the man in cold blood. That's exactly what Charlemagne is saying. Well, you know, the Trump administration is doing such bad things that, well, sometimes some people are just going to do that. Same thing with Luigi Mangione, another left-wing assassin, an avowed socialist who, because so many people are being denied coverage by United Healthcare, he drove all the way to New York City and executed the CEO of United Healthcare in cold blood. An innocent man, but because he was a totem, he was an emblem, he was a symbol of the system that leftists hate, he was a symbol of the supposed violence committed by the healthcare industry, it was not just justified that Brian Thompson had to die. But Luigi Mangione became something of a folk hero. He's sort of like a murderous Robin Hood to these unhinged lefties who have no problem engaging in extreme acts of violence if they feel justified in doing so, because the violence committed by their political opponent's words, their political opponent's policies, their political opponent's ideas are just so awful. They just cannot be dealt with in any other way. Now, coming up in just a couple of minutes, we are going to deal with a couple of the dimmer bulbs of this movement who also have this idea that, well, we can do whatever we want to conservatives because we are the victims. We are the victims of their violence. We've got an update on Kirk Bangstad, who was rightly investigated for posting a reward for the death of President Trump. When you offer free beer the day the president dies, that absolutely is creating an incentive, however small, albeit very small, free beer. You are creating an incentive to bring about the death of the president. Oh, well, we get free beer the day President Trump dies. Saying, I'm sad the shooter missed, that is not acceptable rhetoric. So he gets visited by the Secret Service. He decides to dox the Secret Service agent and try to intimidate him by getting his merry band of goons to call the guy up and say, stand down, don't investigate Kirk Bangstad. Then we've got Chris Ostrushko, who is the father of that UW Stevens Point soccer player. The family weekend event a couple of weeks ago was beating the holy hell out of a conservative journalist. Again, just because she happened to be there. She happened to be there covering an anti-ICE protest. And her mere presence was so triggering to these psychopaths that they had no choice but to viciously beat her. All of that is coming up here on the Dan O'Donnell Show. Stay tuned. You don't want to miss a single second.
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1: So I'm getting ready this morning. I'm kind of half paying attention. I have Fox News on in the background. And what do I see Bill Hemmer talking about? You guessed it. The Minocqua Brewing Company. When I said Kirk Bangstad has become an international embarrassment to Wisconsin, I meant it. Here's what Bill Hemmer had to say about Bangstad.
13: A brewery in Wisconsin drawing attention and outrage for all the wrong reasons. This after appearing to express disappointment that the latest attempt on President Trump's life ended in failure. In the aftermath of that attempt, the Minocqua Brewing Company posted this, quote, well, we almost got hashtag free beer day. Either a brother or sister in the resistance needs to work on their marksmanship, or he faked another assassination to get a positive news cycle. We'll never know. Regardless, we stand at the ready to pour free beer the day that happens, end quote. The since deleted post appears to reference the brewery's long-running promotion on free beer on the day Trump dies. So the Secret Service, the FBI, they reached out, they've looked into it. Here's their statement. The U.S. Secret Service follows up on perceived threats against the President of the United States or any one of our protectees. The FBI and Secret Service together followed up on information received and then conducted further investigative steps, which included a voluntary interview with the individual. This is an ongoing matter, and we do not have further comment, end quote. We believe that brewery is located in Northern Wisconsin. Intriguing nonetheless.
1: Yeah, in fact, as the Secret Service agents, and apparently there was one Secret Service agent, one FBI agent that came to go visit Kirk in Northern Wisconsin. Bill, yes, Minocqua is in Northern Wisconsin. As they went to go visit him, as they went to go talk to him, Bangstad actually live streamed the entire thing. And after, it was about a 5-minute interview, I guess. I could only watch 30 seconds of that fat sow shooting his mouth off and just basically insulting those Secret Service agents to their face. I guess the interview lasted about 5 minutes. Well, afterwards, Bangstad was gloating about the fact that nothing he thinks is going to happen to him. He actually posted this video for people taunting them for telling the FBI about his free beer the day President Trump dies offer, which, yes, absolutely is an incentive to go kill the president. Here's Bangstad.
14: By the way, all you MAGA guys that linked the Secret Service and the FBI, it appears that they don't give a crap about your links, but the fact that you overwhelmed them with links probably forced them to actually come here and question me, which, you know, maybe that's what you wanted. So you got what you wanted. However, First Amendment still rules, and we're never going to stop talking. I'm never going to stop talking. All right. See you later. Over and out. We're still here. We're still public. Ain't no one going to jail in the immediate future. Bye.
1: Yeah, of course he's never going to be quiet. Of course he's never going to he said over and out, which usually means you shut up, and then he couldn't shut up. He kept talking. Well, here's the thing. Bangstad is almost certainly in very serious trouble. As we reported exclusively on the Dan O'Donnell Show yesterday, literally as it was happening, Bangstad was so freaked out that the Secret Service and the FBI were coming that he actually posted the transcription of the voicemail that one of those Secret Service agents left him, including the Secret Service agent's cell phone number, which he reprinted in its entirety with the message, call this number and ask this Secret Service agent to stand down and honor his oath to his country. This is almost certainly a violation of the Protecting Law Enforcement from Doxing Act, codified as 18 U.S. Code Section 119. That makes it a serious federal crime to, quote, knowingly make restricted personal information about a covered person publicly available with the intent to threaten, intimidate, or incite the commission of a crime of violence against that covered person. Conviction under the statute, punishable by up to 5 years in prison plus a substantial fine. Well, Bangstad's post makes it abundantly clear what his intent is. His intent in publishing the phone number on his Facebook page is to incite his followers to intimidate that agent into dropping the investigation, into telling him to stand down. There's no question this is a violation of 18 U.S. Code Section 119. In fact, I can't think of a universe in which this isn't. The only question is whether or not the Secret Service, the FBI, is actually going to enforce this. And lest you think that that is the only very likely crime that Bangstad committed, he has still not answered for the fact that he is running the Minocqua Brewing Company Super PAC and its two biggest outlays, the two biggest entities that the Super PAC has paid. It's not, as he has been duping his easily fooled liberal boomer sheep, that he is going to be supporting liberal candidates and liberal causes across Wisconsin. No, the two biggest entities appear to be shell companies controlled by Bangstad himself, Effervescent Blue and NCPS. I have done extensive searches into both of these entities, and the only place either comes up is on his FEC filings, his filings with the Federal Election Commission. The only evidence that either of these places exist, that either of these are actual businesses, is on the website, one of which for Effervescent Blue is a jewelry store in Madison. My guess is that one of the numbers was transposed, probably inadvertently, because when you transpose one of the numbers, it doesn't go to the jewelry store, which clearly is not Effervescent Blue. It's like Madison Jewelers Limited or something like that. It goes to a UPS store that has private mailboxes. In other words, this is a P.O. box only. So there's no registration of Effervescent Blue as an S-Corp, as an LLC, as an actual legitimate business that would be taking in $400,000, $400,000 of the nearly $2 million in donor funds that Bangstad has gotten have gone to Effervescent Blue and NCPS. NCPS, the only evidence that it exists, again, no registration in the state of Wisconsin, no registration that I could find in any state. The only thing that presents as evidence that it's a real business, that it's a real entity, is a P.O. box. And I'm willing to wager that it's a P.O. box controlled by Kirk Bangstad. If Bangstad or any of his liberal goons would love to prove me false, I would be more than happy to hear evidence that these are not shell companies set up for the purposes of committing wire fraud. Explain to me how this isn't fraud. This guy takes in nearly $2 million. For 2 years, the Minocqua Brewing Super PAC did not disperse any money. So it's taking in all of this money. It does not disperse anything. And then nearly a quarter of what it takes in, all of the money that it takes in, goes to these two companies, which have, according to a deep search and according to all available evidence, have never done any business ever before and have never done any business since, other than taking in money from the Minocqua Company Brewing Super PAC. Like, this is not, Kirk Bangstad is not just some left-wing troll who happens to own a crappy brewery that nobody would care about if he didn't shoot off his mouth on social media. This, in fact, is a massive fraud committed against, admittedly, people who probably deserved it. If you're giving your money to Kirk Bangstad and you're just sort of trusting that he is going to spend it wisely, that he is going to spend it on actual effectuation of change or any actual political policy, then that's on you. Because I would not trust this guy farther than I can throw him. And seeing him on video, I do not believe I could throw him far at all. In fact, I'm fairly confident I could not throw him at all. All right? This is a serious crime. He is doxing a federal agent with the intent, less than a week mind you, after Secret Service agents were thrust into harm's way protecting the president from a would-be assassin who used in his manifesto the exact same language as Kirk Bangstad and Kirk Bangstad's political allies. And Bangstad, by the way, is very close allies and very good friends. He's personal friends with Francesca Hong, who is the leading Democrat candidate for governor. Hong just appeared on his podcast. Hong donated to this guy when he was running for Congress or state assembly or whatever it was he was running for. And oh, by the way, Bangstad says there's supposed to be a protest at one of his breweries or tap rooms. He's got one in Madison, one in Minocqua that they've been trying to shut down forever because the man just does not follow any applicable code, any zoning code, anything. He just truly believes that the law does not apply to him. There is apparently going to be a conservative protest out there. Well, of course, Bangstad being Bangstad is inviting all of his liberal goons out for free beer. And he says he's making a major political announcement. Now, he just blasted all of his erstwhile Wisconsin Democrat allies because the Democrat Party, under intense pressure, put out a statement basically saying, we condemn this language. But, you know, the Republicans don't actually condemn their murderous psychopaths. I would love to know any prominent conservative who is doxing agents and simultaneously committing hundreds of thousands of dollars worth of wire fraud. I would love to find a similar figure in Wisconsin politics. But Bangstad got completely ticked off. He got ticked off at Franny. He got ticked off at Mandela. He got ticked off at everybody. He said he was leaning towards endorsing Kelda Royce because Kelda kept her mouth shut about Kirk Bangstad's silliness. And my guess is that he's probably going to announce that he's going to run for governor next. And frankly, ladies and gentlemen, I could not, this, nothing would make me happier than Kirk Bangstad at those Democrat Party debates and candidate forums, Kirk Bangstad being Kirk Bangstad and screwing up their primary, making it even more of a joke than it already is. All right, you are listening to the Dan O'Donnell Show. 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
18: The different color noises, white noise, brown noise, pink noise. Brown noise is deeper, has lower frequencies, it's got more bass, minimalizes that higher frequency. Mm-hmm. And I didn't really know this, but apparently you can liken some of these to sounds in nature. And apparently brown noise is more akin to like a river rapid or a heavy rainfall or thunder.
22: Because there's also white noise and pink noise, you think brown noise is just named after the color brown. Wrong. There was a scientist named Robert Brown from Scotland.
18: White noise is used, aside from just sleeping, a lot of times with like noise-canceling headphones and stuff, mm-hmm. masking other sounds.
22: Pink noise is a little different. It's kind of like the compromise between white noise and brown noise.
18: As far as which one is best for sleep, there have been some very middling studies over the years. But at Oxford in 2017, they said that they fell asleep 40% faster listening to white noise, but their overall sleep was about the same.
22: Okay.
18: There was a study in 2017 from Northwestern of 13 older adults, and they said pink noise provided deeper sleep overall and improved ability to recall words.
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1: Assault of conservative journalist Savannah Hernandez on April 11th at an anti-ICE protest in Minneapolis. Well, Chris Ostrushko is doing exactly what Kirk Bangstad and pretty much what every liberal goon does when they get busted. They play the victim. He did an interview exclusively with OAN, One America News, which is a conservative news network. And he said, yeah, you know, my whole family is getting doxxed. This is just disgusting.
30: The rest of our family is getting doxxed as well. It's not just us. It's my sons, their wives, like people that had nothing to do with anything. It's a little overwhelming. And makes me second guess even living in this country, to be honest with you, with all this going on. I've never had this happen in my life.
1: Oh, yes, that would be terrible. Please don't. Please don't leave the United States. Please don't leave this country. It is interesting that Chris Ostrushko did not reference his other daughter, Desiree Ostrushko. You might remember, we had this story over at the Heartland Post, our new digital web initiative, exclusively. Their younger daughter, Chris Indiana's younger daughter, and Paige Ostrushko's younger sister, she actually took to Facebook immediately after the assault and condemned the rest of her family. She posted, "I do not align with my family's actions in this situation at all. I don't agree with what was done. I don't support it, and I don't stand behind it in any way. Violence is never acceptable to me, no matter the circumstances, opinions, or political beliefs involved. What happened to Savannah was wrong, plain and simple. Everyone has a right to speak, to express themselves, and to be heard without fear of being attacked. That's something I will always stand on. I also want to be honest. If politics is going to turn into violence, hatred, or harming other people, I will remove myself completely. I will not be part of that, even if it means creating distance from my own family. My values matter, and I refuse to compromise them. This isn't easy to say, but it is important. I believe in respect, accountability, and doing what's right, even when it's uncomfortable or painful. I stand for peace. I stand for people being able to use their voice safely, and I will always stand on that." Well, in a follow-up comment on that same post, she added that this disagreement with the rest of her family was nothing new, writing, quote, "I haven't aligned with them or their behavior in years. I've seen and experienced enough firsthand to know what they're capable of, and that's why I've chosen to distance myself. What you're seeing now is not a reflection of me, my values, or the life I'm building. I stand firmly against it, and I always have." She also described being publicly and privately put down, insulted by her father for not sharing the family's political beliefs. So she appears to be a conservative, or at least, sane. I think she differs in her family's political beliefs because she's sane. She is not violently mentally ill. But you see that this family, it unfortunately seems, was torn apart, not necessarily by politics per se, just by virtue of Desiree maybe being conservative and Paige and the mother and father being obviously very liberal, but that the family is so violently, militantly liberal that they can't tolerate. They couldn't even tolerate. Now, look, I have no idea. Is it possible that the conservative or sane sister did something or said something or was the aggressor, was the one that strained the relationship? Yeah, of course. These people are so unhinged, though, that they were part of a mob that couldn't even handle the fact that Savannah Hernandez, who just happens to be a Turning Point USA reporter, she just happens to be an identifiable conservative, just happened to be there. And remember, all of this is on video. It's not like we have to speculate about what happened. Hernandez was not antagonizing these people. She was not sticking microphones in people's faces. She was just there. And then Paige comes up after her mother says, "Hey, start blowing your whistle right in that woman's ear," which, by the way, is an assault. That is an attempt to harm somebody's hearing. That absolutely is assault. So Hernandez sort of said, "Okay, get away, get away. My ears are hurting." She tried to create distance between herself and Paige. Then all of a sudden, Chris comes out of nowhere, starts screaming, and violently shoves her to the ground. At some point, you can see Paige sort of jump on her when she is on the ground. You can see the mob circle around her. This was a terrifying situation. We played the audio soundbite a couple of days ago when the federal charges came down against the Ostrushkos of the Laura Ingraham show. Savannah did an interview with Laura Ingraham. She was visibly upset. She was crying. She was holding back tears because this was a very traumatic event. She apparently suffered a concussion. Now we're hearing, now that federal charges have come down and there's sort of been a national outrage over the fact that the Hennepin County District Attorney's Office is apparently perfectly fine with an entire family beating the holy hell out of a conservative journalist simply because they're liberal and she is conservative. They say that they are now potentially going to file assault charges against Chris Ostrushko. It is interesting, though, that what today is May 1st. This assault happened on April 11th, possibly April 10th, 3-4 weeks ago, and we didn't see any charges. Again, it's not as though there needed to be a lengthy evidentiary process, an evidence-gathering process. All of the evidence is right there on video. You bring the defendant in. You bring the victim in. You interview both. You say, okay, is this the person that shoved you to the ground? Yes, it is. Okay, now we're going to make an arrest. I mean, the whole reason that this case wasn't charged, at least at the local level, is because there was no desire. There is no desire to have any sort of criminal accountability for anyone in the left-wing mob. And we see this going all the way back to the Summer of Love 2020 in Milwaukee. What happened with the disgraced now former city attorney? Milwaukee police are giving out curfew tickets in an effort to bring up the mob, to break up the mob. What is Tierman Spencer, the disgraced then city attorney? He drops all the charges. He drops all the tickets. Why? Because he stands with the mob. We're seeing the exact same thing there. All right, we're going to name the unsung hero of the day when the Dan O'Donnell Show returns.
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14: Luke Bryan headlining the iHeart Country Festival. Other stars in the lineup from the Moody Center in Austin, Texas include Shaboozy, Gretchen Wilson, Kane Brown, and Carly Pierce. Monday through Sunday, I can turn a dance floor into a runway. A busy weekend at movie theaters nationwide, The Devil Wears Prada 2, targeting a debut similar to the success of Michael. The long-awaited sequel hoping to top $75 million in North America and another $90 million internationally after the Michael Jackson musical biopic Michael hit $97 million in its debut. Netflix has reportedly reached a deal to start production on a prequel series for The Crown. The Daily Mail reporting the new show will cover the British royals from the death of Queen Victoria in 1901 to the start of the original series when the future Queen Elizabeth gets married in 1947. The final season of The Crown came out in 2023. Madonna is out with a new single with pop star Sabrina Carpenter. Bring Your Love is the lead single from Madonna's new album, Confessions 2. The Vogue-style dance track is the same one the duo sang together during Carpenter's headlining set at Coachella last month. Confessions 2 will be Madonna's follow-up to her 2005 hit album, Confessions on the Dance Floor. It's slated for release on July 3rd on Warner Records. That's entertainment. I'm Jennifer Polsoni.
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1: Couple minutes before quitting time here on the Dan O'Donnell Show. Well, no, not for me. I've still got another hour. But for you, I think most people still done at 5 o'clock. I feel like more people are done at 4 p.m. for those who work shift jobs. When you're in 9 to 5 has been replaced with 8 to 4, I think, or maybe 8 to 4:30. You get a half hour lunch break in there. In any event, coming up after the top of the hour, another chance for you to win $1,000 in our Spring Green Cash Contest. We will play Talk Radio Roulette. Get your questions ready for me. Also, how bizarre, strangest stories of the past 7 days coming up. We always have fun in the final hour on a Friday, and we always try to name each and every day the unsung hero of the day. Today's unsung heroes of the day are all of the teachers and students who actually went to class, who actually did what they were supposed to be doing and tried to educate students, or students tried to get educated themselves. To all the principals who did not cancel class, to all the principals who did not walk out as part of the May Day protests, I can't believe that I am actually honoring people for doing what they're supposed to do. But because so many teachers and so many students walked out in Milwaukee and Madison, heck, the Madison Metropolitan School District had so many teachers planning to leave that they had to cancel class. So too did Sun Prairie, which with less than 24 hours notice said, oh, hey, by the way, no class on Friday. So all those of you who did what you were supposed to do, who went to school today, I salute you. You are our unsung heroes of the day. As far as lefty protests go, today was just sort of par for the course. I mean, I thought I saw earlier today at the New York Stock Exchange, there were a couple of arrests as they got a little out of control. In Milwaukee, it was just a little march. Madison, they were just kind of walking around. Yeah, Milwaukee, they were chanting, "All cops are bastards." They had their big abolish ICE signs and all of this stuff. But, you know, I feel like their hearts aren't in it anymore. After the Summer of Love 2020, the leftists, they just aren't, as evidenced by the fact that there was widespread vandalism when Trump was elected in 2016. And when he was inaugurated, remember, they set that limo on fire in Washington, D.C. during the inauguration. There was none of that in 2024. It's actually kind of amazing. You would think that the leftists would have grown up a little, that they maybe took a loss with a little bit more maturity. No, I think that they're just not in it anymore. Their hearts are just not in the movement. I really do believe that, because their passions are now more inflamed by, frankly, what more closely resembles terrorism. The start of this hour, Charlemagne the God saying, "Well, people, you know, you can't blame them. You can't blame them because the Trump administration is just so awful. The policies are so awful. Sometimes they're going to take matters into their own hands." When you've got just an everyday kind of protest and, if it's not going to devolve into widespread rioting, I just don't think that the leftist crazy base is really all that into it anymore, quite frankly. I think that they are, yeah, all right, I guess, whatever. Yeah, we'll march, sure. It's just, I don't know, maybe just a feeling I get. All right, one of our favorite new segments, Talk Radio Roulette. Coming up after the top of the hour, I am going to take your calls, but I am going to have absolutely no idea what it is you are going to say to me. It is a very fun segment. We do screen you, so you can't just say crazy stuff. But we do take your calls, and I basically go into this blind. You can ask me anything. You can make any point. It doesn't have to be political in nature. It can be sports. It can be whatever. Whatever is on your mind. Our Carpetland USA talk and text line is open, 414-799-1130. We open up the phone lines and play talk.
0: 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That's COIN. Enter it now.
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30: 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The S&P 500 was up 21 points. 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

Well, normally 5 o'clock on a Friday evening is when we play Talk Radio Roulette, but apparently I'm the last to know that our phones don't work here at the iHeartMedia Milwaukee studios. So I guess it'll have to be text radio roulette. We are not able to receive incoming calls. What if I had like the president calling up? And I'd say, okay, that's pretty far-fetched, but it has happened like twice. We just don't have phones. Okay. So, I guess if you've got a random question for me, text me. And what I'm going to do is just read off as many text questions as possible. I'm not even going to have time to think about them. Our Carpetland USA, well, I guess it's not the talk and text line. Our Carpetland USA text line is 414-799-1130. Can somebody, like, stand outside on a hill with a fire and a blanket and do smoke signals to reach us? Honest to goodness. This has been like years we have not had a fully functioning phone system. All right. You can fax us. The WISN fax line is, oh my goodness. The Motorola fax line is, I think we actually do still have a fax number. I don't think I've sent a fax in a decade. You want to shoot me an email, dod@iheartmedia.com. The emails still work, right? Emails? Yeah.

time. I remember this because it was the night of my daughter's last elementary school Christmas concert that I had to miss because we had such bad technical issues that not only could I not go off the air, we could not even go to commercial for like 2.5 hours. So I just had to kind of keep talking. And what we did was eventually, after about, I'd say 45, 50 straight minutes, I was sort of like, all right, well, you know, that was sort of all my material for the rest of the show. I could talk about really esoteric constitutional stuff, but I think what might be more fun is if we have people just kind of call in. And because we didn't have, for some reason, we didn't have, oh, that was it. It was my camera blocked the call screening computer, so I couldn't see who was calling. So I was just kind of taking calls without ever seeing what they were going to say. So I said, all right, this kind of seems like a fun thing. So we'll do it as a weekly segment. Little did I know it would be a grand total of 4 months into the year when we wouldn't be able to do it because, well, we don't have phones anymore. So if you would like to hit us up on the official Carpetland USA Morse code line, just hit us with a series of dots and dashes and I will get back to you. Really does feel like we're on the Titanic, doesn't it? Just heading right towards that iceberg. Full speed ahead. Find me Kate Winslet. At least I'm going to have some fun drawing her before we all go down. Nationwide keyword this hour. I'm going to draw producer Doug like one of my French girls. Nationwide keyword this hour in the Spring Green Cash Contest is coin, C-O-I-N, coin. You've got until 5:55 to go to our website and enter the keyword coin. We are assured that the website still works. We think the microphone is still going to work. There was one day I showed up, I was doing the mid-morning show, and literally I was joking about at least the microphone works. I said, someday I'm going to show up and the microphone's not going to work. Top of the next hour, the microphone literally didn't work. We got stuck with some computer glitch where we could not do live programming. So essentially what I had to do is go in the newsroom and record each segment before it would air. So we had like short 10-minute segments that I was recording as the last one was airing. We make do here on the Dan O'Donnell Show is what I am saying. Coin, C-O-I-N, coin, win $1,000. And, well, if you would like to donate to our phone fix fund, that would be fantastic. Here we go. Holy cow, Dan. For the last year or better, your guys' phones are down more than they're up. What the heck is going on? I know iHeart is broke, but for heaven's sakes, that's their business. Maybe it's time to go back to the old plug them in the wall and hardline traditional phones because the computer-based stuff just ain't cutting it. That's the thing. We have regular phones. We have a landline. It just doesn't work. Now that Trump has made marijuana a scheduled medication, does that snuff out the left's ability to legalize medical marijuana in Wisconsin? No, it does not. President Trump changed the classification of marijuana as it is a different schedule of narcotic for classification purposes within federal law. The left wants to try to get medical marijuana, which has always been something of a canard. I have never actually believed that medical. I don't believe that marijuana has near. Please, before everybody jumps on my throat. Oh, wait, you can't call up. I have no accountability whatsoever. I can say whatever I want. And you people can't call up and yell at me. I believe that the stated benefits, and actually medical science is with me on this, the stated benefits of medical marijuana are much, much lower than the research actually bears out. In terms of cancer treatment to like get your appetite back up, there are far better things that will get your appetite back up than medical marijuana. In terms of treating glaucoma, there are far better treatments for glaucoma. What are some of the other ones? But as an anti-nausea and as a glaucoma treatment, it's just not nearly as effective. The point has always been to get marijuana in the hands of a consumer base that clearly wants it. And look, folks, I am not going to pretend that somehow I'm still in the majority on this. I believe that marijuana should not be a legalized substance. I believe the ties to schizophrenia are very well documented, especially in
not yet fully developed.

0: left brains, people 25 and under. There are very close ties to schizophrenia, especially when combined with alcohol, especially when combined with other very powerful antipsychotic drugs. If you are using marijuana, there is a very clear tie to long-term brain damage. And I do not believe that, this isn't, and I always hear the argument, well, alcohol is no better. Did I say alcohol is any better? I've tried to cut alcohol out of my life completely, in part because of that reason, because it just is not a healthy substance. But it's not a coherent argument to say, well, we've got this destructive substance that's already legal, so let's legalize another destructive substance and let's just see what happens. I think only good things can happen. Just a comment. I've been waiting and hoping for a meme juxtapositioning video of Mr. Cole on the carpet with the Look for the Union Label song in the background. Come on, you meme makers. I have no idea what that even means. Mr. Cole? On in the background? How is that conservative speech is violence, but we can't stand outside of a baby slaughterhouse and discourage women from engaging in genuine violence? Well, that's an excellent point, because of a federal law from 1995, which actually prohibits any barring of the entrance to an abortion clinic. Weirdly enough, this was actually the same law that Don Lemon and the people who went into that church that Sunday morning in Minneapolis to disrupt the service, that's what they were charged under as a compromise in, I believe, 1995 or 1996. So it was about 30 years ago. Bill Clinton and the Republican Congress passed this access to abortion facilities law. But as a compromise, the Republican Congress said, okay, well, this law will also apply to anyone who wants to protest outside of a church. Unfortunately for Don Lemon, he is the biggest loser in that great bargain. Another text here. Hey, Dan, what are your thoughts on the new Milwaukee Brewers City Connect jersey? Nick from New Berlin. An abomination. An utter abomination. Wisco? I mean, it's great if you go to Wisconsin Lutheran High School. I would imagine every Wisconsin Lutheran High School kid has the Wisco Brewers City Connect jerseys. Wisco is the nickname for Wisconsin Lutheran High School or Wisconsin Lutheran College. I have never heard anybody from Wisconsin. I've lived in Wisconsin my entire life. I'm nearly 45 years old. I have never once heard anyone call Wisconsin Wisco. Sconny? Yes, okay, but that's sort of more of a forced thing. I know the City Connect jerseys are supposed to be fun and they're supposed to be informal, but man, oh man, was that just a swing and a miss. What is best in life, Dan? Life itself. Ah, how about that? Red or blue button, Dan? All right, now I got to explain this one. Red or blue button is a very new internet phenomenon. And it comes from a tweet from none other than Mr. Beast, who I'm just going to take a wild guess stole it from somebody else. Oh, yep. Sure enough, he did. The first instance I can see it is from a guy by the name of Tim Urban. On April 24th, he put the following poll to X users. Everyone in the world has to take a private vote by pressing a red or blue button. If more than 50% of people press the blue button, everyone survives. If fewer than 50% of people press the blue button, only people who pressed the red button survive. Which button would you press? There is actually a correct answer here. Any guesses? What's that? If everybody hits red, there is no downside. If everybody pushes the red button, nobody will die. But people don't understand that the red button is the one you want to press. If more than 50% of people press the blue button, everyone survives. What does that mean? if fewer than 50% of people press the blue button, everybody who pressed the blue button will die. But everybody who presses the red button is fine regardless. So the interesting, first of all, it's a logical test. It's in law school, and I believe they got rid of this on the law school admission test, the LSAT. They used to have something called logic games, where it would be like John, a group of friends sits at a table. John always sits next to Alex, but Alex will never sit next to Betsy. Betsy will only sit two chairs down from John, and John will never sit further than two chairs away from Stephen. Where is, you know, Alex sitting? Right? You have to take all of the facts that you're given and logically deduce what's going on. So this is sort of a logic game because it's like, okay, wait a second. If I press the red button, what will happen? If I press the blue button, okay, I want to press the blue button. It also tests, all right, am I going to press the blue button so I can help save all of the other people who press the blue button? Well, no, that's stupid. You have to trust that other people will understand that the blue button is the bad button. And I hate to say it, if more than 50% of people figure out that red is the good button, not going to be a pleasant day for all the people who pressed the blue button. All right, I got to say, this is not going to be, this is not, text radio roulette is not going nearly as badly as I thought. Keep those texts coming on the Carpetland USA, not talk, but text line.
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0: Crush your enemies, see them driven before you, and hear the lamentation of their women. Okay. Confession, I never saw Conan the Barbarian. I never saw it. I think it was a little bit before my time. And frankly, you want a quick confession? I could never get over Arnold's accent. Even as the Terminator in the Terminator movies, it just always... Yes, I know he's one of us. He's a never Trump Republican. I did support his run for governor of California back in 2003. It just, I never thought much of him as an actor. I thought Kindergarten Cop was overrated. What was the other? Total Recall, I thought was slightly overrated. And I know that's sacrilege. A lot of people of my generation think that that's one of the best sci-fi movies. I'm just not a big fan. Welcome back to Talk Radio Roulette. Without the talk, we apparently do not have the ability to take phone calls. Both Doug and I have been trying on our cell phones, and we cannot get through. We called the engineer who said, oh, yeah, it's been an issue for a while. Didn't management tell you? No, nobody told us. I wouldn't have set up doing a caller-driven segment if I knew we couldn't have callers. So we're calling it Text Radio Roulette. Text any question, any point you want to make. 414-799-1130 on our Carpetland USA Talk and Text line. I have got to answer. Here is one. Arnold is a proud grad of UW-Superior. I'll admit I did not know that. Dan, I just tuned in. Don't know what topic you're discussing. If America is energy independent, then why is gas climbing? Well, because the price of production, well, gas is climbing because there have been refinery issues here at home. In addition, we are 100% energy independent, yet we still do import foreign oil. It's part of various agreements with other nations. It's a big part of entangled trade. So we are still dependent upon the global market. Remember, crude oil is sold on that global market. So I don't want to get too in-depth at this. I was talking about this at great length on yesterday's show, just sort of the market principles that determine why we pay what we pay at the pump. Arnold is the man. I know. I never said this was going to be a popular opinion. Why do you choose such awful buffer music? It's called bumper music. We call it bumper music. Buffer music, I guess, is also correct. Well, because I am not a 70-year-old boomer. I kid. Boomers, you know I love your music. I love classic rock. I use the music I use primarily because I don't want to sound like every other talk radio show in America that uses boomer rock or that uses that. And also, as I think I've explained, it's a tribute to my family, all of whom play the violin. So I love hip hop. I love EDM music. That's electronic dance music, techno, if you will. So I use a fusion of classical and hip hop and EDM to basically have a unique sound. Why can't Omar be tried for treason? She hates America and has not done anything in Congress to help people or America. Well, to be totally frank with you, I don't think she has done anything that would rise to the level of treason. You're barking up the wrong tree on that one. She has clearly, to me, committed massive amounts of fraud. You do not just, as soon as there is an investigation launched into your net worth, you don't say, oh, well, there was an accounting error. I'm not actually worth $30 million. I'm actually worth $90,000. And oh, by the way, that

0: to say, or fraud enablers. I think it's the best way to get the indies. Would you agree? Yes. I see what he's saying. Like how Democrats say, well, all Republicans are just Nazis, they're fascists. We go in and we say they're all like fraud enablers. I think you've always got to go after your opponents specifically. What is your favorite cut of steak? I'm a Wisconsin guy, man. I do like the prime rib. Typically, though, if they don't have prime rib, I'll go with a New York strip. It's just that the solid cut of steak, get it medium rare, it's fantastic. Who do you think killed Charlie Kirk? Tyler Robinson. Literally all the evidence points to him. Dan, give us a minute on your thoughts of Prague. My wife and I have been there and loved it. Favorite spots. We were just in Prague with a group of listeners as part of our European adventure trip series with our great friends at Cruise and Tour. I absolutely loved Prague. The King Charles Bridge, which is one of nine bridges over the river that cuts right through the heart of Prague. It gives you a beautiful view of Prague Castle. And then the church, the big Catholic church, St. Venetian or St. Vitus, I believe, St. Vitus. St. Vitus Catholic Church is absolutely gorgeous. It's the Gothic style. I love Renaissance Gothic churches. I just love the architecture. That was one of my favorite spots. Old Town, the clock, oh my gosh, what's it called? It's like the landmark of Prague. It's this Renaissance era clock that is frankly pretty darn impressive. But the piazzas, I guess they're piazzas in Italy. The big town squares are just fantastic. It's called Old Town. It's an area of the city that dates back to the 1400s, and it's just the architecture is beautiful, the shops, the cafes. It's just wonderful. I absolutely loved Prague. AJ and Racine says, it feels like we're winning this week. Redistricting, government opening, fun chess in the courts. I feel like November is more hopeful lately. You know what? I actually get that sense myself. This week has been a huge week of wins for the conservative movement, for Republicans. And in fact, the generic ballot has now moved back to even in at least one poll. That said, just the nature of politics suggests to me it's going to be a big Democrat year. Brace for it, because that's generally how it goes. Had a lot of fun doing text radio roulette. Hopefully the phones will be back working by next Friday. Coming up next, how bizarre, strangest stories of the week.
1: 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Contemporary style. The Dan O'Donnell Show is coming right back.
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0: 5:42 on a Friday evening, since we are getting ready for the weekend. Hell, some of you are like three beers deep in the weekend already. We focus on a lot of serious stuff here on the Dan O'Donnell Show, but we like to, you know, take a step back and on a Friday evening have some fun. Instead of the serious, we focus on the silly, the strange, the stories that make us scratch our heads and say,
1: how bizarre. How bizarre. How bizarre.
0: Former Chick-fil-A worker in Texas is accused of trying to rake in the cheddar by ringing up 800 orders of mac and cheese and then refunding them to his personal credit cards. Keyshawn Jones, 23, allegedly pocketed more than $80,000 in the scheme in November, but it was all caught on surveillance video. Detectives were alerted about the alleged theft by the owner of the franchise. CCTV video showed a man using a cash register to order $80,105 worth of mac and cheese. According to Tarrant County court records, Jones has been charged with property theft, money laundering, and evading arrest. Police finally caught up with him this week. He is currently sitting in the Tarrant County jail.
1: How bizarre. How bizarre. How bizarre.
0: South Africa has decided to withdraw its

0: draft national AI policy after it was discovered that some of the rules were, you guessed it, generated by AI and citing fictional sources. Communications Minister Sali Matassi withdrew the draft policy after finding that at least six of its 67 academic citations were AI-generated hallucinations that cited journal articles that don't even exist. This, ladies and gentlemen, is our future.
1: How bizarre. How bizarre. How bizarre.
0: All right, this is the granddaddy of all how bizarre stories possibly for the entire year. Did you hear about the sensational story about the lawsuit against the JP Morgan executive? Her name, I'm not going to give her name because she was falsely accused. It has now come out that a disgraced and disgruntled former employee by the name of Chirayu Rana made a fabricated sexual harassment claim against a high-ranking executive at the bank after an internal investigation found absolutely no evidence of wrongdoing. Well, unfortunately for this innocent 37-year-old woman, the story, because the UK Daily Mail ran with this without ever once checking to see if the claims made in the suit were anywhere near true, she has had a reputation dragged through the mud. According to Rana's suit, filed on Monday under the pseudonym John Doe, the executive director at JP Morgan of one of their various branches turned him into her sex slave by drugging him with Rofinol, aka roofies, as well as Viagra, and threatening to slash his bonus if he did not comply. She would verbally berate him, he said, by saying to, you know, have relations with her and saying, I bet your little Asian fish head wife doesn't have these cannons. Okay, if you didn't realize, there has never been a woman in the history of women who has identified her breasts as cannons. There just hasn't. I'll bet your Asian fish head wife doesn't have these cannons. It just sounds like another dude writing this. The lawsuit further says that she degraded him as a way of getting him to perform by calling him. He is of Indian descent. He is originally from India. Reportedly by calling him my little brown boy, my brown boy Indian, and my brown boy toy. Again. I don't think a woman has ever come here, my little brown boy toy. Like, how did, but this went, this, okay, there is a serious, I know it's silly, it's funny, it's hilarious. This is a real woman who is accused of calling your little Asian fish head wife. Well, first of all, he's married to another Indian. No American woman is an American woman would call a person of Indian descent. You can let the music fade down, producer Doug. I've got a broader point to make about this. It was fairly obvious that no America, your Asian fish head wife. I have never heard the slur or the term or the insult fish head. I have no idea what that means. It might mean something in India. It does not mean something here. But this story took off instantly. I mean, instantly, because it's inherently hilarious. You see this blonde, you know, she's a very beautiful woman, and she's like ordering this guy around. He's 20 something, and he's turning him into her sex slave. Like, he comes up with this total fiction that she comes to his apartment, and that's where she apparently drugged him and said, "Your Asian fish head wife doesn't have these cannons." Like, I mean, I'm reading this and say there is no way this actually happened. There is just none. It makes no sense. Sure enough, within a couple of days, it was debunked. The UK Daily Mail, and she is lawyered up. And thank heaven, she issued a statement through her attorney saying she categorically denies the allegations. She never engaged in any inappropriate conduct with this individual of any kind and has never even been to the location where the alleged sexual assault supposedly took place. In addition, she loves fish head wives. No, I made that last part up. They destroyed her reputation. This is a classic case of defamation, not just from the employee who clearly, I mean, this is your standard issue defamation. This is from the UK Daily Mail, which has since pulled the story offline and said it needed significant corrections. They just ran with this on the assumption that it's true. They took information from a lawsuit and presented it as factual. I don't know what kind of fact-checking they have at the Daily Mail. But whenever you Google this poor woman's name, and this is why I'm not naming her, because whenever you Google her name, this is going to come up. Now, fortunately, the news cycle is caught up, and now everybody online realizes what an absolute fabrication it is. But for 2 days, she was known as the sex slave fish head wife lady who had her little brown boy slave. That, could you just imagine that poor woman going to work on Monday and having to deal with that from an international publication? There's an old saying about Twitter, now X. Every day on Twitter, there is a main character. Your goal is to never, ever, ever be it. 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When we talk about the evils of social media, this is exactly what we're talking about. So I know it's a funny, it's a silly story, but always remember, these are real people with real reputations and real lives. 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Back to wrap things up in just a second.
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12: In 2005, investigators in Palm Beach, Florida, began uncovering a dark secret.
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12: There was a wealthy man in Palm Beach who was offering young girls a way to make money. That man was Jeffrey Epstein, and he had set up a system designed to bring him underage girls. Local police and the federal government would investigate and, by their count, find dozens of victims. Epstein would become one of the world's most infamous predators, a man who could have faced decades in prison but served just 13 months in his own wing of a county jail.
15: Why would you cut this deal with Jeffrey Epstein?
12: Epstein's abuse would span years and cross state lines.
16: New York, Palm Beach, New Mexico, Paris, Virgin Islands, and each one of those residences is an alleged crime scene.
12: I'm ABC's Mark Remillard, and with a team of journalists from the ABC News Investigative Unit, we've traveled around the country to look at Jeffrey Epstein and the allegations of his horrifying abuse, to hear from the girls who suffered it, who are now women fighting to recover from it. Truth and Lies, Jeffrey Epstein.
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0: So the entire ad was just her singing Kessler's Diamonds? Now, is this like a new thing? They're buying 3-second ads? For those who weren't listening to News Talk 1130 WISN, the new Kessler's Diamond ad is just a woman singing, Kessler's Diamonds, Kessler's Diamonds. I did give them a free. I love Kessler's Diamonds. It's a great store. I should say it caught me off guard. So can I just like drop in me say, Dan O'Donnell Show? Like randomly? Can I buy 5-second ads? Is that like a thing we sell? No, I'm dead serious. I love it. I'm just going to randomly during other shows pop up and say, listen to the Dan O'Donnell Show. And then just nothing else. Okay. All right. Hey, it worked. I'm talking about it. I'm going to go out and buy a diamond pendant. No, I'm not. But if I was, I would go to Kessler's Diamonds. It's weird. I don't know. It made me think. It made me think. I've got some ideas for those 5-second ads. Producer Doug and I were amusing ourselves by reading from the lawsuit by this former J.P. Morgan staffer. He apparently had left and then filed this lawsuit. Supposedly, he had consulted ChatGPT about filing an identical lawsuit against a male former superior, which is why it seems like it seemed weird, the stuff that he had this woman saying. He apparently has already left, this Chirayu Rana. He is going to be in some trouble, first of all, not the least of which is defamation. He is going to be liable for a massive defamation suit. So too is the UK Daily Mail, if you're just joining us. It was the viral story this week about a JP Morgan Chase executive supposedly trying to recruit some underling as a sex slave. It was totally fabricated. It was totally false. And the UK Daily Mail just ran with it. This, you know, this is true enemy of the people type stuff coming from the media. All right. We are out of time on this busy broadcast week. I hope everyone has a fun and safe weekend. Have no fear. After 2 days off, we're back to do it all again.
1: Message for seniors from President Trump. I'm Lee Silicera, Fox News.
2: These are your golden years.
1: The president with that message at the Villages in Florida.
2: But these are really beyond your golden years. This is the golden age of America. This is where we are. We're in a period of time, and you've lived, and you're going to live a long time longer, but you're going right now through the golden age of America.
1: The president highlighting his no tax on Social Security policy while at the 55-plus community, also mentioning his no tax on overtime and no tax on tips plans. This comes a day after he signed an order that would create retirement accounts for people who don't already have them. Democrats argue the president's policies are raising prices for everyday Americans. Before he left Fort Florida, the president was asked about negotiations with Iran.
2: They want to make a deal, but I'm not satisfied with it, so we'll see what happens.
1: The president saying they are continuing to meet by phone. And the president telling lawmakers the deadline to approve the Iran strikes doesn't apply because hostilities have terminated.
3: President Trump sending letters to congressional leaders saying because of the ongoing ceasefire, he doesn't need their authorization for ongoing military operations in Iran. Under the War Powers Resolution of 1973, Congress has to declare war or authorize the use of force within 60 days. But the war with Iran began 60 days ago without congressional approval. The Senate rejecting a Democratic resolution to stop the conflict for a sixth time Thursday.
1: Fox's Christian Goodwin, but in the letter, the president says the conflict may be far from over, saying the threat posed by Iran to the United States remains significant. As several European nations have been critical of the U.S. involvement in Iran, the Pentagon now says War Secretary Pete Hegseth has ordered the withdrawal of about 5,000 troops from Germany. 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
5: I'm Elaine Lee Irvin, WIBA News. Police are still looking for a man accused of evading officers during a chase Tuesday night. Madison officers say they attempted to pull over 25-year-old Deshaun Webster of Madison at about 8 p.m. Tuesday, but he fled from the stop. He made it to Monona when another officer noticed he was speeding with fraudulent registration. Police eventually stopped the chase. Webster is wanted in Dane County and has felony warrants and could also face additional charges related to the chase. Flags will be at half-staff on Sunday to honor Wisconsin firefighters who died in the line of duty this year. Governor Tony Evers signed the proclamation to lower the flags in recognition of the National Fallen Firefighters Memorial Service. He also declared this weekend as National Fallen Firefighters Memorial Weekend in Wisconsin. Flags will also be lowered for 2 days this fall to honor the fallen firefighters. A Public Health Madison and Dane County employee is accused of drug trafficking. Investigators say they received a tip about packages coming to Madison from the Netherlands containing MDMA, ketamine, and so-called bath salts. Officers say an informant told them the suspect, 40-year-old Jacob Nyson, would order the drugs from the dark web to a Madison address. Nyson could face more than 3 years in prison for one charge of maintaining a drug trafficking place. The health department says it can't yet give a comment due to an ongoing investigation. The Henry Vilas Zoo is housing a new two-toed sloth. The zoo says the sloth, a 30-year-old female named Nentus, came from the Milwaukee Zoo. At the Dane County Zoo, she'll receive specialized care focused on comfort and quality of life after having a complex medical history for most of her life. Depending on her condition, Nentus may be available for guests to view in the zoo's aviary. I'm Elaine Lee Irvin, WIBA News.
6: Have you heard the news?
7: Democrats got absolutely nothing.
6: DHS shutdown's over.
7: For their political charade and shenanigans out of that.
8: The gas will go down.
6: Pain at the pump. Trump says don't panic.
9: As soon as the war's over, it'll drop like a rock.
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7: All right. Thank you, Scott Shannon. Thanks to all of you for being with us. Happy Friday. 800-941-SEAN. If you want to be a part of this extravaganza, the world is going nuts around us all day long. I don't know if you've been following this, Linda. It is May Day. I guarantee you, if you ask people what May Day is, they don't know. All they know is that they and all the left-wing, Trump-hating, radical friends are congregating in cities all across the country. But they're losing the plot. This is the best part of this. I mean, I'll give you an example. Democrats are standing by their Nazi tattoo guy. I mean, the same Democrats that have been blasting MAGA supporters, Nazi, fascist, racist, Gestapo. Now, the governor of Maine that was running in the primary, I think she got out. I don't think it has anything to do with money, as she's claiming. I think it has everything to do with the fact she doesn't think she's going to win because that party has become so radicalized. And the fact that, you know, all major mainstream Democrats, even Chuckie Schumer, Bernie Sanders, Elizabeth Warren, Chris Van Hollen, all these people are supporting this guy with the Nazi tattoo and the crazy views. I mean, this guy is absolutely nuts. And anyway, so they're out there supporting Graham Plattner. Now, this is probably the greatest gift that Susan Collins ever got in her electoral career. And you got to understand something about New England, and some people get angry with Susan Collins at times. Maine is very independent, and she does try to work with Republicans when she can, but she also has a constituency that is very unique and different from everyone else. I give her more slack than I can't stand Lisa Murkowski. I think she's a phony, and they've got that ridiculous, you know, ordered voting system out in Alaska, which I think that's the only reason she's still in the U.S. Senate, which frustrates the living daylights out of me. But anyway, Democrats now coalescing around this guy, Graham Plattner, you know, one time fan of the Third Reich and had a Nazi tattoo. And can you imagine Chuck Schumer now getting on board? Because I'll tell you what Chuck Schumer's position is. Chuck Schumer wants to cling on to power as long as he possibly can. That's why he is leader in name only. Same with Hakeem Jeffries, leader in name only. Minority leaders in both cases. But this guy is a total complete nut. But it does show you just how crazy this party has gotten. I mean, if you look at this guy and you look at his track record, look at what the things that he said. He said in an interview, well, first of all, he admits that he is a communist. He said that. He said in an interview that he wants to basically go there and tear the place up, meaning Washington. But Plattner in an interview said that you know, the guy has a Nazi tattoo that would appear to be disqualifying. Can you imagine for just a second, you know, how Democrats would react and the legacy media mob would react if there was a Republican candidate that was going to run for the U.S. Senate that had previously had a Nazi tattoo that he just tattooed over to get rid of it. Never mind his crazy points of view. I mean, we actually have some audio of this guy because he's absolutely nuts. He faced criticism, you know, for his online posts about being a communist and his Nazi symbol. Well, people should have second chances, you know. But anyway, if you look at some of the issues that he's taken, this guy is absolutely unqualified to be elected to any office. We've got tape of this guy, you know, vowing to shut the White House down because we're going to subpoena every single person in it every single day. I'm glad he's saying the quiet part out loud. Listen to what he said.
3: If we get the majority, then it's committee hearings time. And we need to spend the next 2 years shutting down the White House because we subpoena every single person in it every single day.
7: How is it going to help you and your family? Then made other controversial comments. Linda, I just don't see it. Do you see this guy making it? I just don't see
8: it. You
7: know,
8: I don't know, but I'll tell you what. I am amazed at the outcry of everyone needs to be supported and everyone needs to be recognized. And then you guys want to put a guy with a Nazi tattoo into office? What is wrong with you?
7: I don't know.
8: There's no way. There's no way that they can. I have to pray that even these woke, dumb liberals are not that sick.
7: Okay. So you look at this guy. He used to have the Nazi tattoo on his chest. I mean, everybody gets a Nazi tattoo, don't they? Everyone praises Hitler, right? No. He's an avowed communist. I mean, he's got the support of Bernie Sanders, as I said, and Elizabeth Warren and all these, you know, radicals within the Democratic Party. He wants to pack the Supreme Court, eliminate or weaken the filibuster, impeach Supreme Court Justices Alito and Clarence Thomas. The guy says he wants to shut down the White House. He wants as many investigations as possible. Hakeem Jeffries, by the way, also on board with his plan. And, you know, remember, the Democrats don't have a plan. They just don't. And, you know, on top of his comments about people that are sexually assaulted and everything else that we've gone over in the past. But look, this is it. Democrats have had a bad week here because the Justice Department now echoing the Supreme Court ruling about racial gerrymandering this week. And the Attorney General for Civil Rights, Harmeet Dillon, said that the Justice Department will enforce the Supreme Court's decision against racial gerrymandering in every state that has a racially gerrymandered district. We'll have Eric Schmidt on later. He asked the Justice Department earlier to enforce the Supreme Court ruling nationwide. So I don't think this is going to go well. And as the Democrats, you know, rally around their Nazi tattooed candidate, his past comments, I mean, they're pretty bizarre. And it's not just that he's a communist, called all police officers bastards, that rural white Americans actually are racist and stupid. I mean, I guess that's right up there with, you know, bitter Americans clinging to their God, guns, Bibles, and religion, and, you know, irredeemable deplorables, and we're a bunch of garbage. He said those who are raped should not have gotten so effed up that they wind up having sex with someone they don't mean to. I'm like, can you imagine if a Republican did any of this? Then you have out in California, gubernatorial candidate, I think we have this, let me know if we do, Katie Porter. Well, it's in an email. She sent an email to donors, including the phrase F Trump 4 times. Today, I want to start with one simple, powerful message we all agree on. Say it with me. 1, 2, 3, F Trump. F Trump, the email continues. Together, we're going to kick Trump's ass in November and stop him in his tracks. His email made no mention of the third assassination attempt on Trump's life that just occurred the day before. And the F Trump email from Porter's campaign is just the latest controversy, you know, to trouble Porter, who's previously been scrutinized for shouting and using expletives on camera.
9: Simple, powerful message that we can all agree on. Say it with me. Are you ready? 1, 2, 3. Yeah, that's right. Trump.
7: I wonder if we're going to actually look back and realize that California, you know, if, God forbid, if Steve Hilton doesn't win this, and I think he will. I think he's got a much better shot because of their ridiculous system out there. I think that I really do believe he becomes governor. Now, I'm not sure how he's going to deal with, you know, the assembly and the Senate in California, because they're going to have a majority there. But I don't know. I don't think he's going to allow any of this craziness to continue. We have an update on Iran. They now want to train bomb-carrying kamikaze dolphins to chase the U.S. out of the Strait of Hormuz. New York Post, Iran is considering using dolphins armed with mines to blow up the Strait of Hormuz. This is going to anger Linda. Linda loves animals. I mean, now they're going to, there's going to be a lot of dead dolphins if they pull that off.
8: Well, I hope one that they don't kill all the dolphins.
7: Well, what do you think is going to happen if they put bombs on dolphins? They're going to be dead dolphins.
8: I don't know. Is there no other way?
7: You're dealing with radical Islamic terrorists. Dealing with people that have no compunctions about putting bombs on their own children with the promise of 72 virgins in heaven.
8: You are
7: right. I mean, you want to have a rational conversation with those people? Good luck.
8: No.
7: Now, there was an interesting analysis of how great this blockade is working. The Iranian media themselves are now warning that hyperinflation, food shortages, as a result of this successful blockade, could cause hunger riots whose intensity and violence would be entirely different from recent movements. You know, wartime inflation over 200%, shortages now squeezing households. And, you know, for example, on Wednesday of this week, a single fried egg cost $1 million of their currency in downtown Tehran, a hamburger, $5 million. Prices that bite hard in a city where the minimum wage is very, very small. I mean, there's not going to be enough food there. Then maybe running out of gasoline as well. Israel also ratcheting up their rhetoric. Their Israel defense chief warning strikes on Iran could resume very soon. I think President Trump's patience is going to run out. Although Scott Bessent did say that Iran's currency has now hit an all-time low. I mean, it's basically worthless. And they have 200% inflation. And half their workforce is out of work. Bahrain is warning Iran to stop interfering in their internal affairs. I could see all these Gulf nations now starting to fight them independently. F-16 fighter jets prepared for flight to the Middle East base supporting regional stability. All the signs seem to point to America gearing up for the next round of military attacks. That's my read on it. I'm not giving you anything that I've heard personally. White House responding to reports that Iran has delivered a negotiation plan to Pakistan. We'll see what happens. But it's simple. The president is not going to waver on the idea that the Iranians could have any nuclear weapons in any way, shape, matter, or form. Not going to happen. You know, and the president has found himself in a very difficult position in this sense. He could wipe them out completely, destroy their economy for a decade or more completely, and that's going to impact 90 million people. So the president, up to now, is trying to let them sort things out while keeping the blockade in place. Now, that time is running short until they're going to have to cap their oil wells when that happens because they have no more storage space. That means that those oil-producing wells that have been legacy wells, as they call them, they will maybe, when reopened, produce at 40-50% of what their previous capacity once was. So the economic fury that is squeezing Iran, I don't think Tehran can outlast that pressure. And the hungrier and the angrier the people in Iran get, and if we can get arms into the hands of the Iranian people, to me, that would be just nothing but a net plus. The New York Post pointed out the president is tightening, you know, and ratcheting up the pressure on Iran as he has now summoned his top commander to show Tehran that he means business. How I interpret that is Donald Trump is getting ready to use the economic pressure coupled with more military strikes just to send the message there's no way out for them. And I think it'll be a very effective strategy. Anyway, the president praising Iran's blockade. Says Tehran wants to make a deal badly, but we don't know who's really in charge and whether or not they have the authority to make such a deal. But we'll see. I mean, only time is going to tell on this front. I think this is going to come to a quick end. That's when the end comes, and I can't predict when, I think it's going to come. It's going to come quickly, and then all of a sudden things are going to open up. The State Department is launching a maritime freedom construct for the Strait of Hormuz blockade. And again, there are a lot of famine fears for the people of Iran. So that's a big, real, clear, present danger. The president says, by the way, he may consider withdrawing troops from Germany, Italy, and Spain. He said, why shouldn't I? Italy has been no help. Spain's been no help. I think he's going to give a little more slack to Great Britain, but, you know, pulling troops from Germany, we have 36,000 of them there, pulling out of NATO and taking 2/3 of the payment that NATO gets every year, it's going to be a disaster for them. Anyway, 800-941-SHAWN this Friday. You want to be a part of the program. 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

0: So much news to get to today. Georgia Republicans push for redistricting after the Supreme Court outlawed racial gerrymandering. You're going to see this now around the country. And Harmeet Dhillon has confirmed at the DOJ Civil Rights Division, they're going to hold every state accountable. Dr. Oz has now withheld $91 million in Medicaid funding from suspected Minnesota fraudsters. There's nobody that knows more about this waste, fraud, abuse, and corruption than him. He's done a phenomenal job. And we'll have him back because we're talking about billions of dollars at the end of the day of your money being wasted and stolen institutionally. And all these states have allowed these people to get away with it. More on the other side.
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5: Drug abuse remains a significant issue in the U.S., with nearly 70,000 drug overdose deaths reported in a recent 12-month period. A Wallet Hub study shows New Mexico, Arkansas, Alaska, Nevada, and Missouri are in the top five for having the highest drug use rates. Tick bites are on the rise in the U.S., the CDC reporting seeing the highest number of tick bite emergency room visits since 2017. 96 out of 100,000 ER visits in April were for tick bites, and that's three times the number recorded in March. So far, the Northeast and Midwest have been the most impacted, and it's a big issue because ticks can carry Lyme disease, Rocky Mountain spotted fever, and something called alpha-gal syndrome, a condition that can trigger a meat allergy. You can protect yourself by wearing insect repellent and avoiding grassy, wooded, or bushy areas. Health update. I'm Sarah Lee Kessler.
6: President Trump says he's removing tariffs on Scotch whiskey in honor of King Charles and Queen Camilla, who have wrapped up their four-day whirlwind visit to the U.S. Correspondent Rafe Sanchez reports Trump made that announcement on Truth Social.
7: He says the king and queen got me to do something that nobody else was able to do without hardly even asking. It caps what has been a successful state visit after what had been a rocky couple of weeks in the U.S.-UK relationship.
6: Trump says the move will strengthen the relationship between Scottish and Kentucky bourbon distillers who have been lobbying for the administration to eliminate the 10% tariff on whiskey for months. The Justice Department has released new video of last Saturday's attempted attack on the White House Correspondents' Dinner. U.S. Attorney for the District of Columbia, Jeanine Pirro, posted that video on X. She says it shows the suspect, Cole Allen, shooting a Secret Service officer and added there's no evidence the officer was hit by friendly fire. That's politics. I'm Brad Siegel.
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9: Here's what you've made popular by getting your stream on. 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That is followed by Invincible on Amazon Prime Video. Rooster on HBO Max is in at 8, with the debut of the British drama Unchosen on Netflix at 7. The new and final season of The Boys on Amazon Prime Video is up one spot to 6. The second season of the award-winning Beef on Netflix jumps up one spot to 5, with Margo's Got Money Troubles on Apple TV sliding out of the top 3 to 4. The new season of Euphoria on HBO Max stays at number 3 this week. The fourth season of the horror mystery From on MGM Plus is up a few to number 2 this week. And holding on to the top spot for a third straight week is The Pitt on HBO Max, your number one streamed show.
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0: When news breaks, you get the inside story that no one else has. And the behind-the-scenes chatter that the mainstream media doesn't even know about. 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
1: All right, 25 till the top of the hour, 800-941-SEAN, our number if you want to be a part of the program this Friday. Everyone needs a personal safety security strategy. Now, there might be that one instance where, God forbid, somebody wants to kill you, kill your family. 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Now, we all have safety plans that include firearms, but again, I have both options. Now, the beauty of this technology is you don't need a permit. 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It's part of my everyday personal safety security strategy. And this launcher has powerful deterrence, tear gas, pepper spray, kinetic rounds. 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Pretty amazing things. Back to Iran for 1 second, you know, because Axios reported that Iran gave a new response on the draft peace deal, and the president says he's not satisfied with it. He's not going to be satisfied till they agree to no nukes. It's just not negotiable. What part of that they don't understand, I don't know. We'll see. And he said, we'll see what happens. Iran wants to make a deal because they have no military left, essentially. They want to make a deal. I'm not satisfied with what they're offering. And the president revealed that the internal Iranian fights are so bad, they may never be able to reach a deal. Well, if that's the case, then the military option's back on the table.

0: abuse? Because I'll tell you right now, I don't know where the parents are. I mean, honestly, this is child abuse.
1: You see too many kids out there. Is that what you're saying?
0: Way too many kids. They're being bussed in. They're getting matching shirts. They're like little robots.
1: Well, for people that don't like billionaires and they're protesting, quote, the wealthy, and they want, you know, radical communism, socialism, statism, redistributionism, it certainly doesn't seem to be, based on the crowds I've been seeing, a shortage of food in most people's lives. Like they're all pretty fed.
0: These people are all out there. They got their vapes. They got their cell phones. They got their Starbucks. Their matching shirts. They're, you know, completely and totally wrapped trucks and buses. This is not a group suffering for money. Far from what May Day is about, that's for sure.
1: Fox News had a report 600 groups with $2 billion in revenue mobilized 3,000 May Day protests in a red-blue alliance, according to a probe. Did you hear Tim Allen, by the way? He was pretty funny. He's trolled the No Kings lawmakers for fawning over the actual King Charles, which I thought was funny.
0: Yeah, so did our own congressional members. It was embarrassing.
1: Were you with me years ago when we did the book signing at the Villages? Have you ever been to the Villages?
0: Oh, I was indeed. I was in the fishbowl where we broadcast it from.
1: How cool is the Villages?
0: It's amazing.
1: That, you know, okay, so I know people that live at the Villages, believe it or not. I do. And what's cool about the Villages is it's safe, it's secure. And let's say you're a new person that moves to the Villages. Maybe you don't know a lot of people there. And they've got like, you know, 400 golf courses, and they've got bars, and they got restaurants, and they got movie theaters, and they got all these little towns, and they keep building bigger and bigger and bigger. I don't know. They must be close to 100,000 people there now. It's crazy. And what's really cool about it is if you're an old person, you move there, almost instantaneously, you're going to be bombarded by people that are there now. And if you think you're going to sit in your house all day and do nothing, forget it. You're going to go out and have fun. Now, whether it's playing golf or pickleball or whatever old people do, maybe I should move to the Villages one day. What do you think?
0: Oh, yeah, you could be the mayor.
1: I could be the mayor. Do they have a mayor in the Villages? I don't even know.
0: Well, they might start a new trend. Be like Mayor Hannity for the Villages, you know? I'm here for a good time. I want to play cards. I want to golf. I want to play bridge.
1: The only weird thing about the Villages to me is like if you have a young grandson or granddaughter and they wanted to live with you, they're not allowed. They don't want kids.
0: I love that. That's how it should be. There's no kids. My God, you know, haven't you done enough? You reach 75. You want to hang out. You don't want kids running around. They can visit.
1: No, but I mean, they do not allow you to be like a shut-in. You know, some people get older and they kind of, you know, maybe they lose some friends and relatives and they're more lonely than they want to be. I think it's one of the worst things you can have happen to you in your life if you're lonely in your old age. They won't let you be lonely. I mean, they play chords. They drink beer. They hang out. They have a glass of wine in the mid-afternoon. I think they eat dinner, though, pretty early.
0: They got something for everybody, right? Like, they got dinner for the early birds. They got dinner for the late birds. They got all different types of games. You know, it's just a constant coordination of people with like interests who also are from kind of the same time. So they have, you know, they're relative to each other. It's like, oh, yeah, I remember that. Do you remember that? Remember that song? Remember that place? Remember that? Whatever it is, right? It's nice to have that camaraderie and sort of those similar likes and dislikes, I think.
1: Well, it's a pretty known phenomenon. And this was the same when I was on the west coast of Florida for 25 years, however long it was, and now on the east coast of Florida, but in South Florida, you know, for the older population, and there are places for younger people, like Delray Beach is known, like for Atlantic Avenue, and they've got all these great restaurants and all these cool places, and they have these outdoor facilities, and they have all these live bands. I mean, it's a really cool place, and there's a younger population there. But in the places that I've lived, I don't know, it's like notorious that people go to dinner. I make fun of Matt Towery. Matt Towery now lives in Florida. And he and his wife go to the early bird special. Like they go like at 5 o'clock to eat dinner. 5 o'clock. Now, I usually set up a reservation and inevitably, almost every time, I am

0: the last person to leave a restaurant. In other words, I will shut every place down. And then when I see that the wait staff is getting antsy, and I'm like, come on, get the hell out of here. I want to go home. Then I'll usually just ask for the check and leave. But I am not an early birder. That part I could not relate to. You know, I like to stay up till 3 a.m, as you know, because you're getting text messages from me at 3 a.m.
1: Indeed.
0: You know, about what, and then you're getting messages at 7 a.m. in the morning.
1: I know. Like, I was going to say, I don't know that you're an early bird or a late bird. You're just a bird. Just a bird. You're up all the time.
0: I don't want to sleep. You know, Curtis Lewa used to famously say, I'll sleep when I'm dead. I don't really want to sleep. Although there are certain days I'll take like a day to just crash. And just
1: you're definitely a
0: catch
1: crasher.
0: Up.
1: That's your thing.
0: What's that?
1: That's definitely your thing. You're a big crasher.
0: So Katie Wilson, Seattle mayor, laughs at reports that millionaires are leaving the state. She must be the dumbest mayor in the country. And considering we have Marxist Kami Mamdani and Brendan Johnson and Mayor Bass, I mean, that's saying a lot. Listen to this idiot.
2: I think the claims that millionaires are going to leave our state are, like, super overblown. And if, you know, the ones that leave, like, bye.
0: The ones that leave, bye? I mean, this is the same thing that I lived through when I lived in New York. Now it's going on years. I've left New York a long time now. It goes fast. Do you realize I did not realize that there is like a Hannity effect in this sense. I have had more people tell me that my decision to leave has contributed to their decision to leave. Does that surprise you? Surprise me.
1: In your friend group or just like in the country?
0: Just people that I randomly run into. They say, you know, I saw that you left and I figured you knew something I didn't know. I'm like, yeah, you're taxed to death. It's unfair. They're confiscating your wealth. And then people call me and ask for advice on how to do it. And everybody's under this false notion that if you live 6 months in a day in a state like Florida, Texas, Tennessee, the Carolinas, that that's enough. It's not. I had to hire. There are law firms and accounting firms. Their only practice is helping people to exit legally and successfully, because these states like California, New York, New Jersey, Illinois, they stalk people that leave. And then you have to prove your where you live. And there was less than 100, but there was a bunch of things that you have to do to disconnect from the former state that you lived in. And then a bunch of things you have to do, homestead, all that kind of stuff, in the state that you move to. And if you think it's 6 months and a day, you're going to end up being taxed by your old state. Now, here's what else is happening. Cause now you saw the former CEO of Starbucks has now moved to South Florida. You saw that Mark Zuckerberg moved to South Florida. You saw two of the Google co-founders have moved to South Florida. You saw that Larry Ellison has moved to South Florida. I keep talking about Wall Street South. It's very real. Every big bank, every private equity firm, every investment firm, they have a bigger presence in Florida than they do in New York at this point. And the same with Texas. Anyway, so all these companies are leaving. They're not stupid people. I've never met anyone that has money that's stupid, especially if they earned it on their own. I don't know people that were born with a silver spoon in their mouth. But there is a list that you have to check off, every list. And then you have to stay out of your former state. Just don't go there. That's why I don't go to New York. I just stay out of New York. I don't want to go there anyway. It's a disgusting, you know, it's disgusting. I mean, when you took Liam there, didn't Liam think it was disgusting? Because he lives in beautiful Pennsylvania.
1: He did think it was very dirty. He thought it was dirty. And he thought there was like a lot of homeless people. There was an entire family begging on the street. The woman had like her 4-year-old and her 2-year-old begging my 10-year-old for money. It was a real experience.
0: Oh, my gosh. Did you see
1: horrible.
0: The video? I think I sent it like early this morning to the group. The video of these zombies in San Francisco that are so whacked out on drugs. Did you see
1: They're
0: that?
1: They're everywhere, Sean. They're in Philly. They're in New York. They're in Austin. Every major liberal city in America is filled with these zombie guys.
0: But I never saw this kind of whacked outness. This has got to be some new drug phenomenon. I don't know what it is.
1: Oh, it's laced. Oh, it's all laced.
0: Laced with fentanyl.
1: Laced with fentanyl. That's what's scary about the new marijuana. It's all laced with fentanyl.
0: They are zombies. And, you know, some are just taking their pants down. They're just hunched over. They are gone from reality. There is no awareness of what's happening. I mean, it is like, it's like a movie like Dawn of the Dead or The Dead Rise.
1: It's so really chilling. Sad. And they're young.
0: It's terrible.
1: A lot of young people.
0: I mean, so many of them are very young. And there's no way those people are going to live. They're all going to be dead. One by one, they'll just start checking out. There's no way you can be that addicted to that kind of strong drug and survive. You just can't. At least I don't see how you can.
1: Well, they keep giving him the Narcan. That's a problem.
0: You know, look, if states like Washington State don't care that, you know, if the former head of Starbucks moves to Florida, if Mark Zuckerberg moves to Florida, if the founders of Google move to Florida, and they're not getting the message that they're going to lose massive amounts of tax revenue, and if Mamdani wants to put $6 billion in investment of Ken Griffin in jeopardy by attacking him by name in that stupid video of his, I'm like, okay. Oh, there's a funny video out, by the way. A saxophonist fell asleep while Kamala was speaking. Did you see that?
1: I didn't, but I understand.
0: Did you see the ice skating robot?
1: I didn't.
0: I love robots. I am huge. I'll show it tonight. You have to watch my show.
1: All right.
0: I born on America's darkest day, 9/11/01, the Tunnel to Towers Foundation. They have been helping American heroes ever since. Heroes like Fire Captain Andrew Donner, now inspired by the bravery of New York City firefighters on 9/11. Andrew devoted his life to serving his community, and he rose through the ranks of the fire department, sharing his knowledge, his training, his courage. He did it rigorously. And after a brave battle, sadly, Andrew lost his life to lung cancer caused by occupational toxins. Now, this is the 25th anniversary year of 9/11, and Andrew's story is one of many, a reminder of the profound impact that day has had on our nation's heroes, their families. 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
0: All right, so how bad will this be for the Democrats, the Supreme Court gerrymandering decision based on race? I think it's going to be deep, wide, and profound. We'll ask Senator Eric Schmidt coming up next this Friday.
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15: Okay, forest animals, kids are coming to the forest, and it's up to us to make their visit a good one. 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
15: 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I like it. 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